0: is Marsha Hines there with you. You can catch her along with Brendan McLean and plenty of others tonight at the Sydney Opera House for Velvet. 1300 222 702 is the number. Lovely hearing about the 70s. They certainly did sound like a lot of fun there. It's 12 minutes to 11.
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0: Just to update you on one of our stories from earlier, we spoke to the Herald's investigative reporter, Kate McClymont.

0: Is unnecessary costs on American businesses and consumers while being unlikely to materially advance the objective of eliminating forced labour.
1: Tanya Dendrinos there. Meanwhile, brace yourself for another hit next time you need to fill your fuel tank. Global oil prices have surged back up over the $100 mark for the first time in 2 months as the conflict in the Middle East worsens and a new choke point emerges for global oil supplies. Donald Trump, though, insists things are going well for the

0: 5 years ago, but I still love practicing my forward defense with my walking stick.
1: Nice.
0: Nothing quite like it. Yeah. Although, as I say, my footwork is not what it was.
1: Right. Well, you've got to make up with that with just keeping your eye on the ball.
0: Of course you do. That's right. And I imagine myself getting my foot to the pitch of the ball every time. Yeah. And it smacks sweetly off the middle of the bat, James.
1: Well, if you can hit the ball with a walking stick, I mean, if you get a cricket bat, you're never going to miss it.
0: Now, I do practice with my son trying to hit the ball with a walking stick. It's hard.
1: Yeah, very nice. Thank you very much, Tom. And one more quickly, Mark, what about you?

0: back and giving you something in return. That's beautiful. Thank you very much, Roberto. Here is Royish, Good Looks.
1: It's a trap.
0: It's a trap.

0: Much Rowan for helping us out right there, and no points for anyone there. Let's do a quick recap of the scores right now, and the scores are thus: Nick Schuller is on 9 points, Ellen Briggs is on 10 points.
1: It's close.
0: But our winner tonight on a whopping 13 points is Rowan Thamba.
2: You're Stephen Bradbury.
3: Redemption.
0: And does it just in time. Can I get a round of applause for Bill, Ian and Rowan? Yeah. And a quick reminder to see Ellen live, they just go to?
1: EllenBriggs.com.au, I guess.
0: To see Nick Schuller live, they get on a plane and go to?
2: Scotland.
0: And to see Rowan live, they go to?
4: RowanThamba.com/tour.
0: Oh, and it just is just wonderful news. You can go home to your six-week-old daughter,
4: yes,
0: a proud father, and say, Daddy did good.
4: Yeah.
0: Daddy did good.
4: And... oh, man, imagine if I tanked the end of this show.
0: That's all we've got time for. This is TJ. Would you please say Rowan, Nick, I'm Charlie Bickering. Have a good weekend. Bye-bye.

0: There's Alex Lloyd there with Amazing, and standing by for our tech update is Dr. Erica Million. Just a tick.
1: Beneath the heat and dust lies gemstones, secrets and murder.
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0: A big, big hey, hey to Dr. Erica Mealy, our computer science lecturer at UniSC. Hi.
4: Hello. Happy Friday.
0: Happy Friday to you too. I can't wait to get into these topics that you've brought us tonight, these stories. It's such a great mixed bag. And let's start with the one that you've brought us to the top that I reckon is maybe your favourite potentially. But I need you to fill in some blank.
4: Maybe.
0: No, not necessarily. Maybe.
4: Oh, okay. No. I think there's some real crackers tonight.
0: There are some crackers tonight.
4: This one's very, I think, contemporary.
0: Yeah, okay.
4: Because there's a lot of news in AI in Australia at the moment. So yep. That's why it's at the top.
0: But, yeah, fair enough. Well, AI and bees.
4: Yes.
0: I got nothing. That's the only way I can throw this to you, because I'm like, I need you to fill in the blanks with me on this one.
4: Yes, yes. And I do have to say a special thank you to my friend and colleague, Dr. Janine Beekhuizen, who's our has a Order of Australia for the Tech Girls Movement.
0: Cool.
4: And so she's, yes, got all sorts of women in STEM things down the pipeline too. But she does a bit of a regular newsletter, and she brought this one to us this week. And it's about an article that's come out of the University of Sydney. So it is a local kind of story, and they've produced this brilliant report, and it's actually looking at how they've created what they call the bee barometer that looks at the impact of particularly digital technologies, so AI and data centers, on the environment. Because some of it's hard for us to quantify. Oh, cool, so it's got how much data, and what's a flop of data, and what are you talking about?
0: And we have talked, you and I, and on multiple occasions on the show about the data centers themselves for AI when it comes to electricity, when it comes to water. We've talked about that.
4: We have talked a lot, and some of it's a little hard to, I guess, wrap our head around. But I think –

0: government, by the Grants Commission, which, from taxes that are raised in the populous states like New South Wales and Victoria. So there's a sort of a democratic equalisation that goes on, if you like. Doesn't fix up the weather.
1: Mitch says New South Wales is the land of rules and regulations. It seems as if we pay through the teeth whichever way you go. Oh, do you reckon that's more so in New South Wales than any other state, Judith? I don't know how much perspective.
0: I don't have a view on that. I don't know. I mean, I think you'd find Victorians and West Australians. I mean, I think there's rules and regulations pretty well everywhere nowadays.
1: Yeah, I don't reckon there'll be many of us who reckon we're not being charged through the teeth nearly every time we step out of the house either. Now, Tom just says, I'm from New South Wales. Sometimes I wish we had a simpler name for the state. What were alternative name options in the history of New South Wales? I don't know if this is something you know if it was ever canvassed, Judith.
0: I don't know, actually. I mean, the eastern part of Australia was called New Holland at some point, but I think it was called New South Wales pretty early on. So I'm not sure about that. That's an interesting question.
1: I know when I was in South Australia back in the 90s at some point, there was a proposal that South Australia should be renamed Felicia because it was a state of happiness. I don't think that was taken seriously by too many people. But here's Tom. I wonder what a good alternative name for New South Wales might have been. Yeah. So during the COVID pandemic, the state you lived in kind of determined, you know, whether you had a good or a bad time. People in Victoria had an absolutely appalling time. People in WA, I guess some of them were kind of going, you know, what pandemic? What do you think the lasting impact is of those different pandemic experiences state by state? Or do you think they've kind of washed through the system?
0: Well, I think it probably depended, and I imagine it has washed through the system in Western Australia and to some extent in South Australia. I think in Victoria there's still quite a long tail. There's people, you know, who children who were unable to go to school for a couple of years or had very interrupted schooling. The pressure that put on families, there was a lot of school refusing coming out of that time. So I think in Victoria, certainly, my sense is that there's still, it's, I mean, I didn't have a particularly bad time during it, but my children had left home. I live quite close to family, you know, was a bit restrictive, but I think it was actually extremely difficult for a very large numbers of Victorians, particularly those who had school-aged children. And I think there's a legacy of that in a certain sort of resentment that there is, I think, coming out towards the Labor government, but also in some of the sort of difficulties that kids are having in school, you know, having missed those, having had 2 years of very interrupted schooling.
1: Judith Brett is with me. Judith's a political historian and emeritus professor of politics at La Trobe University. Now, Robin says the media news influence has been more state-oriented, which generates a competition between the states. I mean, we're not getting as much local state-based news as we used to, are we, Judith? I wonder if that is changing a little bit.
0: Yeah, I think that's true. But we also don't get as much news about the other states. Partly because we're getting a lot less, you know, what they call the legacy media is not of the quality that it once was in terms of the coverage that there once was. Because I think that was another thing that gave distinctiveness to states, but also to regional towns. They had their own newspapers. They had their own local radio stations. So I think now with people picking up news online in bits and pieces and social media doesn't have the same sort of geographic base that the old radio stations, even the television stations used to be state-based and the newspapers were. So I think that's probably weakening our sense of state identification.
1: Jason from Brisbane says, yes, I've lived in Tasmania and the locals are quite inward, especially if they find out that you are from the mainland, says Jason. Now, we've also got, who's this, Ian from Mount Gravatt.

Well, the book we're going to talk about in The Writers tonight has recently been announced as the winner of the literary novel category at the Australian Book Industry Awards. It's called Wild Dark Shore. It takes readers to an imaginary Antarctic island called Shearwater, where a woman washes up on the shore after a boat accident and stumbles into something of an apocalyptic situation. All radio communications have been cut. The family who live there and who have saved her, a man and his three children, are in the process of preparing to evacuate the island and take with them just a fraction of the precious seeds that are being stored in the island's special seed bank as rising sea levels flood its vault. The woman, Rowan, doesn't reveal the true reason she was headed for the island in the first place. Wild Dark Shore covers a lot of themes. There's climate change, decisions around having children, about protecting them. The author of Wild Dark Shore,

0: Zoom. How are you?
1: That's all right. These things happen, Grant.
0: Oh, indeed. So,
1: Yes.
0: now I think maybe the answer possibly might be Peru.
1: It is not Peru, Grant.
0: All the best.
1: Dang.
0: Welcome back.
1: Okay. All
0: Hope
1: right.
0: you had a nice holiday. Cheers.
1: Thanks,
0: Bye.
1: Grant. We'll talk to you next time. John in Ashfield. Greetings to you, John.
2: Oh, how are you, Suzanne? Nice to talk to you again.
1: Thank you, John.
2: It really makes me Saturday mornings. I get our little get together every week.
1: Yeah, no, I
2: Yeah,
1: know. Weekly
2: it's great.
1: dates. I'm
2: Yeah,
1: sorry,
2: oh,
1: I
2: it's
1: missed
2: great.
1: a couple.
2: Oh, I had a bit of a holiday, and I hope you enjoyed it anyway.
1: Now, can you have a go for me, John, as to which South American country, in which South American country, mountain lions have been observed eating penguins in the wild?
2: Well, there's quite a few South American countries. I'll try Argentina.
1: Argentina is the correct answer, John. Well
2: Oh,
1: done.
2: oh, yeah! Finally got off me duck.
1: I
2: It
1: know.
2: lasted too long.
1: Were you also having not got one correct? Or not for a while?
2: Oh, not for a while. Been ringing up, and I get the first answer wrong, but I got it finally right tonight. So I'm on the march. My PB is 6, but that was made centuries ago, a long time ago.
1: Do you feel like this is cause for some applause?
2: Oh, well, I think so.
1: Okay, let's do it. Let's celebrate all
2: wonderful
1: our
2: stuff, Suzanne.
1: achievements.
2: Yeah, wonderful stuff, Suzanne.
1: Okay, what do you want to do now, John? We've got geography, we have relax, we have what a woman, and we have sequels and prequels.
2: Oh, I'll try. Oh, what a woman. Thank you, Suzanne.
1: What a woman indeed.
2: Yep.
1: Question 9. Later covered by

0: Whitney Houston, what was Chaka Khan's debut solo single?
1: Not sure. No, I might have to pass on that one, Suzanne. Sorry.
0: Nope, quite all right, John. Okay. All right. Okay. Thanks for sharing your correct answer with us. I feel like we're having some wins tonight, aren't we? A couple of lines free. You can join the parade. Maybe line up for some applause if you feel you deserve it. 1-300-800-222. Stuart.
2: Oh, g'day, Suzanne. How are you doing?
0: Hello. I'm well, Stuart.
2: Oh, g'day. Just listening to your book, but now the field matter was for mathematics, isn't it?
0: Yes.
2: It just doesn't add up.
0: Very good. Very good.
2: That's pathetic.
0: Someone had to do it.
2: Well, I did.
0: And it was you, yeah.
2: So the Faroe Islands would be ideal for a Filipino and a balmy sort of weather, wouldn't it?
0: Mm.
2: Terrific, wouldn't it? You come to the balmy Faroes.
0: Oh, be very, very, very, very, very cold in the Faroes, I'm sure.
2: Oh, far out. It'd be lovely, wouldn't it?
0: If you like cold weather. Now, Stuart, our question is, later covered by Whitney Houston, what was Chaka Khan's debut solo single?
2: You're talking over me before I can say something inappropriate, aren't you?
0: Yes.
2: But okay, well, good.
0: You've got me sussed.
2: Well, actually, you've got me sussed. Well, Whitney Houston, what was it? Solo album for.
0: So later covered by Whitney Houston, what was Chaka Khan's debut solo single?
2: Was it once he sung The Bodyguard, that song with Kevin Costner?
0: Oh, sing it for us, Stuart.
2: I was trying to think of it. I was just trying to think of it. Was just, wasn't a bad baby. I could see then. Don't cry for me. No, that's not right. Look, honestly, I'm glad you had a good, a reasonable trip. It still sounds all right. There's a couple of turtles getting married now. Still cutting the glass out. You beauty.
0: Well, the funny thing was, I mean, most of the little diamonds and sapphires had fallen out of it anyway, so it was kind of it was well past its peak.
2: Don't say that on the radio because you're going to claim it in insurance.
0: Oh, I'm not even going to bother.
2: Well, just as well, because you just blew it.
0: Just blew it, didn't I?
2: That's right.
0: I mean, can I claim that? I mean, surely him just dropping it in the ocean isn't really, it's not like it's
2: not theft. Not what you just said. You should have said it was still intact, perfectly intact. It was beautiful.
0: Oh, yeah.
2: So I'm going to go.
0: Sentimental value.
2: I'm going to give that, well, you don't know, there's no money for that, unfortunately. Insurance companies are harsh. I'm going to go, what's that song? It's in my head. Is that the right song?
0: I don't know what song. If you're thinking the Bodyguard song, I think you're barking up the wrong tree, Stuart.
2: Cut out then.
0: Fare thee well. There is Stuart. Here's Damo in Sheffield. A few people have it. Ed in Perth's got it. So does Jenny in Glenbrook, Sandra in Perth, Tana, Annette in Perth, Maria, Bernadette. Damo in Sheffield.
3: Hey, how you going there?
0: Good, Damo. How's it going where you are?
3: Oh, pretty steady. It's Friday night, Saturday morning. I'm just, goats are all in bed, the dog's on the bed, Budgie's in the bed. It's good.
0: Because you've got a full menagerie going on there.
3: That's beautiful down here in Tassie, I tell you.
0: Okay. And so, Damo, you mentioned goats. How many goats have you got?
3: Five. At the minute, yeah.
0: Are they pets or are you keeping them for some kind of agricultural purpose?
3: A bit of both. I inherited a goat or got given a goat and somehow I end up with five. So, like, I've got three little triplets now. I've got a paper coming out, take pictures of my baby triplets.
0: No, really?
3: Ridiculous. Yeah, they fell down the bank like a week ago, one pair of them, it was in bed, and me, 8 o'clock in the morning. So here I am getting up, and it was great. Been doing that. It's what life's like. It's what you can do.
0: And so in what paper can we expect to see a picture of your goats?
3: Tasmanian Country, I think. Well, they're coming out Monday to do it. So it's like a rural paper.
0: Fantastic.
3: It's good to see that sort of stuff going on too, that's what I said to the lady when she rang, can I come and get a picture of your goats? There's a ring.

0: the ABC quiz on a Tuesday night in Tassie down here, and we do that. And she heard that, and then the vet rang me up and said, "Hey, mate, you all want to take a picture of your goat?" I said, "All right, cool." That's 6 degrees of seven. Kevin Bacon, I tell you.
1: Very, very much so. Do the goats have names?
0: Well, initially, like the one that fell down the bank, I was going to call him Powerball, like supplementary number or something like that, because he just rolled down the bank. There's a supplementary number. I don't know, Huey, Dewey, Louie. I haven't even sexed them yet. I'm so lazy with them. But name should take its course. I get it all run through.
1: Oh, dear. All right. Well, if you are in Tasmania and you get Tasmanian country, was it? Keep an eye out for Damo and his goats. Now, we're on question nine. Later covered by Whitney Houston, what was Chaka Khan's debut solo single?
0: I'm every woman.
1: It's all in me. Yeah, yeah, yeah. Well done, Damo. Yeah. That is it.
0: We should be doing karaoke.
1: Good. You can't stop me from doing karaoke, given half a chance. Right, Damo,
0: really?
1: you should call on a Saturday night. We've got sing-along options on Saturday nights in the quiz.
0: Have we? Oh, no. My world's just opened up now. Like, who needs AI when he can actually talk to real people? Like, this is the thing.
1: Right. Do you want to stay in What a Woman, Damo? We've also got sequels and prequels. We've got Relax and we have Geography.
0: Well, let's go, Tasmane. Let's go Relax.
1: Let's. I love it. Question 10.
0: I might not be here long, but I'm here.
1: Here for a relaxing time, we hope. You're bringing us some Tassie vibes. Which Chinese martial art and relaxation technique is sometimes described as the principles of yin and yang applied?

0: Oh, yeah, I don't know. Maybe, well, I'm pretty, probably territory doesn't. North,
1: and that's not a state.
0: South Australia.
1: You are correct. It is South Australia. Well done, Vando. Well
0: done. I'm just answering to myself. Right, sorry. Let's go.
1: Oh, Karen says, how do I get one of these calendars? Karen, they're still a work in progress. We haven't actually created them. Our models have not posed yet. Right, Vando?
0: No.
1: No.
0: No. My people, who is no one, is talking to, well, someone, and there you go.
1: Yeah, we're working on your wardrobe, you know. getting your appearance fee sorted, working out your liners and your demands.
0: Nice. Yeah, I've got to go off to Just Cuts. You know, no. I went there once. What a dreadful haircut. In fact, I haven't had a haircut for years.
1: Now, Greta's saying you're not allowed to shave. She wants you kind of as you are.
0: Righto. No worries.
1: Right. All right. Well, Nightlife, you can all look forward to this. November, I think we should have a finished product for you. But yes, very, very exciting. Vando. Oh,
0: can I have a sarong? Can I have a sarong size magnet tonight, please, Suzanne? Yes, somebody. Yeah.
1: Okay. Anyway, come on. Do you want geography? Do you want relaxed? Do you want Water Woman or sequels and prequels?
0: Oh, give me sequels and prequels, please.
1: Oh, it's about time someone opened that one up. Vando, question 12. The TV series A Knight of the Seven Kingdoms is a prequel to which other TV show?
0: Oh, was it, the Dungeons and Dragons ones. What was it? I can't think of it. I only saw bits and pieces of it. Everyone's like, there are people yelling, but I can't hear them. It's not Dungeons and Dragons. What is it? Games of Thrones?
1: Yes, Game of Thrones. Yes. I will give that one to you, Vando. Do you want to stay in sequels and prequels?
0: Yes, please. Andrew McGann did 1984 or something, and then the other one, Praise. Is that an answer?
1: Not even a question. I've written 19, which is clearly wrong. It's clearly question 13.
0: 24.
1: Really getting ahead of myself there. Question 13. Here We Go Again is the subtitle of which 2018 comedy sequel movie?
0: Here We Go Again.
1: Is the subtitle of which 2018 comedy sequel movie?
0: Did it have the Ted Danson and John Travolta voicing babies or something? No, I've got nothing, Suzanne. Here We Go Again.
1: All right, Vando, no. Another time.
0: Thank you. It was a pleasure, I'm sure. I'll speak with you anon.
1: Fare thee well. Bob in Greenacre. G'day, Bob.
2: Hi, Suzanne. Double drat.
1: Oh.
2: Hoping you'd stick with geography, but...
1: Okay. Here We Go Again is the subtitle of which 2018 comedy sequel movie?
2: I don't know. I'll say Babe.
1: Ah, it's not Babe. Nah, I think Vando misled you with talk of pigs. It's not Babe. All right, Bob, thank you. There's Bob. Let's yarn with Dave in Perth. G'day, Dave.
3: How's things, Suzanne?
1: Oh, they're not bad at all, Dave. How's things with you?
3: Yeah, not too bad. This question.
1: Here We Go Again is the subtitle of which 2018 comedy sequel movie?
3: Well, the guy before the other guy gave a little, is it like two men and a baby or something like that?
1: See, listening to Vando can lead you entirely down the wrong path and not be entirely helpful.
3: Okay, well, I stand corrected.
1: Sorry, Dave.
3: Thanks, Suzanne.
1: All right, see you, Dave. Look, Ned in Perth has it, Ruby in Melbourne has it, so does Nicole in Flinders Park. Diana's got it, Bernadette's got it, Jess has got it. Looks like it's the ladies with the answers. I wonder if that could be a clue. Hello, Pearl.
4: Hello, Suzanne. Usually it's TGIF. Thank goodness it's Friday. I'm going to say TGYB. Thank God you're back.
1: Now,
4: it's my birthday, Suzanne.
1: It's your birthday. That's what I'm going to focus on because

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1: You're with Ashwin Sedgar on ABC Radio.
0: We know we have to do it. We have to get fit for a good, happy life, healthy life at least. So how do we keep to our fitness goals? It can be hard, but maybe your next guest, Professor Gordon Lynch, has some tips for you. Gordon is the director of the Centre for Muscle Research in the Department of Physiology at the University of Melbourne. Hopefully he can help us to stick to our goals. Good morning, Gordon.
2: Good morning, Ashwin. I hope I can.
0: I hope so. What's the genesis of this topic?
2: Well, producer Rod Quinn got me onto this one. He said, let's have a World Cup flavour. So he had the World Cup showed us that you won't win if you don't score a goal. And it's the same thing for fitness. Likewise, you won't win at fitness if you don't have a goal to achieve. And so I thought, okay, let's put that together. And I think

0: You're trying to shed some kilos? We'll look for Sydney's best food court and we'll take you to the Commonwealth Games. So there's plenty coming up here on Saturday Brekkie.
1: Saturday Breakfast
2: with Dom Knight.
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0: 7 minutes past six is the time. Very good morning to you. I'm a bit husky this morning. That's not good. It is still technically winter, but top of 20 today with no rain, range of 6.

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0: At 4.35pm, one of those weirdly specific AFL times, the Giants take on the Swans at home.

0: institutional trust because they're seeing the results of it. But things like politics, not so much. And so what that sort of tells us is that, you know, young people want to show up and be engaged. And we need to be thinking about what is it that we're creating in terms of opportunities for that engagement. In terms of trust, I think, you know, I was chatting to a young person last night who's been really involved in a lot of the work that we're doing. And one of the things that he was reflecting was that it was the fact that we're going back to them. So we're not just asking young people to participate in something once. We're going back and saying, you know, your contribution mattered in this particular way. We're sense checking. There's a reciprocity and a relationship in the way that we're doing that engagement rather than it being transactional. So like last year we had a group of young people involved in working on our submission into the parliamentary inquiry into foundational supports, and incredible group of young people who all live with disability. At the end of that process of us kind of grappling and co-designing and co-writing that particular submission, we got invited to give evidence at the inquiry. And so I was like, well, we need to have these young people giving their evidence. And so I put out to the group, many of them who've, you know, not been able to maintain mainstream schooling because of disability, and many of them had never given a speech before, let alone, you know, stood in a place like Parliament. I put out to the group and said, you know, who wants to come? Who wants to come and tell their part of this story? Every single one of them wanted to.
1: Oh, that's
0: great. It was
1: quite
0: incredible. Yeah, and so, you know, this is the thing. It's this reciprocity and this genuine relationship and the opportunities to have a meaningful say and that see that their input is valued. That's what builds trust. And young people need places where they can have their first crack at that.
1: Talk about the places in a second. Just for those who are joining, Florence Tracy's with the CEO of Youth Action New South Wales. Responding to the data that's come out in the past fortnight, it's the longitudinal study of Australian children called Growing Up in Australia, and as she says, from the Australian Institute of Family Studies. You can find it at aifs.gov.au if you want to dive into the data that they've done, this extensive survey. And, yeah, your group Youth Action is saying that physical spaces where people can come together, it might be part of the solution.
0: That's it. So, you know, it's about having those small opportunities that build confidence, you know. So one of the things that we are really pushing for at the moment is investment in places for young people to gather, for young people to have those opportunities to be socially connected and to be able to co-create and co-design the way that spaces are created, like youth hubs, for example. You know, because it's places where you might have that kind of first opportunity to, you know, be involved in the way that a room is set up. It might be an advisory or working group. Those opportunities help young people build confidence that firstly that they're listened to, that their ideas are being, you know, valued and their contributions and decisions are being are actually making a difference. And that's the confidence that then builds other opportunities for engagement as well.
1: Well, let's hear from a young person, Jack, in Linfield. G'day.
2: G'day. How are you?
1: You're engaged with this stuff.
2: I am. I run a podcast called Your First Vote, and I'm trying to just get the young people more engaged in politics instead of getting them out of politics, because I think it's really important that they have a say before they turn 18 and can vote.
1: And you're 16 years old, right? What are you hearing from your cohort? What's front of mind?
2: Well, people don't really know anything about politics, and that's the thing we need to change. They don't know who to vote for. They don't know what a ballot paper is, nor do they know how politics affects them in their daily lives. The biggest thing I tell them is, well, you could have had a say on the social media ban if you were 18. That was the Coalition and Labor support. So that's a big bill that affected young people. And education is a major one as well. Stuff like hex debts for uni students, so all of that type of thing.
1: Okay, so lots of issues there. The social media ban is certainly a major factor. All right, Jack, well, all the best with getting people engaged. It sounds like you've got a solution in progress with your podcast.
2: Thank you very much.
1: Okay, there you go, Lauren. Well, there's an engaged young person.
0: So what a legend.
1: Ask and you'll receive. Yeah, but I mean, it's a bit concerning if young people don't understand the process either in a country with compulsory voting where they're a couple of years away from you know, putting a number on a ballot paper that can determine their future. And we know that, I mean, I think it'd be tough to be a young person today with cost of living pressures and the whole question of can I ever get a foot on the ladder in terms of housing, whether it's rental or owning or anything like that, anywhere near where I've grown up.
0: Yeah, look, I mean, honestly, I think there's a whole lot of our community that might not entirely understand that.

0: voting process too.
1: Sure.
0: But, you know, I think what Jack's saying, though, is really important. You know, we saw this last year. We're constantly, our young person membership is increasing all the time, and young people are really wanting to understand how they can have that contribution. We had this really kind of wild experience last year where we had two young people, both 15, so they were probably, you know, around Jack's year last year, turn up from school at our AGM. So they've travelled about an hour from school on the train, rolled up to our AGM after school and said, we want to be involved. You know, I don't know about you, but I certainly wasn't going to Peabody AGMs like when I was a 15.
1: No.
0: And these young people, we were like, okay, great. This is around the time of the social media ban discussions. And I said, great, we'd love to get you involved. Immediately, they were rallying their friends and they were sharing their insights about what their thoughts were on the media ban. And that was like kind of core to how we responded. And then ever since that, he's now in a, you know, in a working group with other sector leaders, you know, like absolutely actively involved. It's about the opportunity and it's about bringing a relational way of engaging young people into this work because, you know, those increases in membership that we're having at Youth Action, I want to say that it's because we've got some incredible recruitment strategy, but really it's about young people feeling that their voice is valued and they're just bringing their friends.
1: Okay. Look, I'm keen to talk more about this. Maybe we can provide a space on the radio for young people to engage sometime soon. Lauren, thank you very much.
0: Thanks so much. Have a lovely day.
1: Lauren Stracey there, CEO of Youth Action New South Wales, the peak body representing young people in New South Wales. After 5 minutes of news, we'll talk about the latest results from the Commonwealth Games. Bill McDonald from ABC Sports is going to fill us in. We'll catch up with Don on surf, reggae on snow, and then talk about the architecture of Harry Seidler, 7:30.
2: Emily Lawrence with ABC News. US President Donald Trump insists Iran wants to make a peace deal with Washington despite the two sides continuing to exchange military strikes. It comes after Mr. Trump threatened major military punishment for Tehran and its Houthi allies in Yemen for extending the war to a second shipping choke point at the entrance to the Red Sea. The US president still maintains a diplomatic solution can be reached.
3: There's a military exit where we just keep going just the way we are, and we can even make it a heavier dose, and it's knocking out everything they have. Or there's a smarter strategy, and that's you make a deal. And they want to make a deal. I just don't think they're ready yet, but they do want to make a deal. Sometimes they don't want to say they want to make a deal. They want to be the tough guys, but they do want to make a deal.
2: Senior ministers are scrambling to settle an internal fight over Middle East policy as Labor prepares for the final day of its national conference. Here's National Affairs correspondent Jane Norman.
4: Labor has already strengthened its language on Israel in its national policy platform with additional sections opposing illegal settlements and settler violence. But MP Ed Husic wants the party to go further, agitating for a debate on the conference floor today. So far, the three-day conference has been a largely subdued affair, with almost every policy argument settled behind closed doors. Dozens of amendments to the party's platform have passed, including a beefed-up position on gambling, a push for state-owned renewable energy projects, and extending compulsory super to under-18s. Jane Norman, ABC News, Adelaide.
2: Police are investigating after a teenage boy was allegedly stabbed during an assault in Newtown in Sydney's Inner West. Emergency services found the 17-year-old on King Street just after midnight with multiple stab wounds to his head and back. He was taken to hospital in a stable condition. An 18-year-old man is assisting police with inquiries. The European Union has deployed planes to help southern Europe tackle a series of out-of-control wildfires as communities are evacuated across France and Spain. Four aircraft have been sent to Spain where blazes west of Madrid have merged, while three more planes have been sent to southern France. Authorities say more than 200,000 people have been forced to flee the fires in both countries. French President Emmanuel Macron says that France will receive help from Croatia, Portugal, the Czech Republic and Slovakia. One former French firefighter says he was left to defend his home on his own.
5: We didn't see a single truck all night, except for one, but it arrived very late. I really had to push hard to get it. With those four firemen, plus my son and me, we managed to save four houses.
2: Several roads in Sydney's CBD and Harbourside suburbs will be closed tomorrow morning, with nearly 10,000 people expected to take part in a running event. The run will finish at Circular Quay with

0: Even Fame, a old school indie band of Australian renown. Ashley Naylor doing his solo thing. Factory Floor at the Factory Theatre, playing his music. Also, I learned this week that he's also a member of The Church now, the band The Church. So he does a lot.
1: Under the Milky Way.
0: Yeah, that's right.
1: Let's hear a bit of this. This is in Marrickville tonight.